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0: 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Bieber, Yukon, Frankie V. Jason, what are you doing for dinner tonight?
1: I'm probably going to stop by, get that crispy chicken sandwich. Can't go wrong.
0: Can't go wrong. Nice crispy chicken sandwich, especially on a Saturday, right? Your cheat meal. Enjoy that for sure. Got Tyla and Zara Larsson, that song, She Did It Again, coming up next. A lot of requests coming in for Drake, Too Hard for the Radio. That's in the way. Also, requested Chris Brown and Bryson Taylor, Richie Pens, right before 6.
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You're going out tonight. It is Frankie V. Shout out to everybody on vacation. 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
1: 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Add that track to your workout mix, man. Burn some extra calories that you've been putting on since going on vacation, right? I feel like when we're on vacation, calories don't count until we get back, right? Dave, Tams, and Rain Dance, Frankie V, Instagram, at Frankie Vizzle. Ask your pregame on your Saturday night. If there's something you need, let me know, man. We'll get it on for you next. Got Bieber Yukon on the way. Also requested Pink Panthers and Zara Larsson, stateside, in a few.
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It's a short life. 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Give to me. Why won't you live for me? 102.5 KDON. So you're getting paid $1,000 cash every hour. That money does begin on Monday morning. Okay, $1,000 every hour. Now all you got to do is wake it up and lock us in to get paid, man. Frankie B getting out of here. My Instagram, at Frankie Bizzle, FrankieBizzle. At Frankie Bizzle. Holler. 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
1: And what's popping with it? It's your boy Maxwell in the building, and I've got music from Flo, Bruno Mars, and Justin Bieber on the way right now. Save your tears, The Weeknd. Go ahead and sing it, Abel.

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1: 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Now, a lot of you have been wondering, hey, are we going to get back to giving you money? And the answer to that question is yeah. So coming up on Monday, your shot at $1,000 returns. We're going to be kicking down these keywords. You're going to enter the keyword. You're going to win $1,000. Think how

0: for, gonna say it again, it's your money. 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And if you just so happen to go shopping and want to buy your boy some sneakers, I wear a size 9.5.
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Time crossing these state lines. 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
1: 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Drizzy Drake right there. I'm DJ Pub Dog. Gonna be with you all night. 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Are we excited? Are we sad? Hit me up.

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1: Die Die is the name of the song. Shakira and Burna Boy. I'm DJ Pub Dog. That FIFA soundtrack is pretty dope. I love the one with Tyla and Future called Game Time. There's one with Daddy Yankee and Shinsia. I Show Speed got one. You can check it all out on that iHeartRadio app, right? Keeping it going right now.
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1: Shoulda Never. That's Kehlani's newest one with Usher. They did a couple of songs together. What was his thought on the first record that they did together? Check this out.
2: I don't like the song. And this was actually like one of the coolest things I've got to experience, because in saying he didn't like the song, he said, but I really believe in you as an artist. I really love what you do. This just means I want to get the right song. And this is me saying, let's keep pushing and let's keep writing until we find the right song, because I don't think this is the song that will showcase us the best. That was really inspiring to me. I went over, you know, to see and hear music, to see him and his wife and hear music like two more times after that. And we were sending a bunch of songs back and forth, and we were getting songs from other people, and we landed on the song, and I think it's great. I think he sounds fantastic. I think we both did the cool little like Usher rap sing thing in it. So it had my favorite part, and I overall just can't believe I have a song with Usher.
1: 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I love the one with T-Pain. 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

0: 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What up? I'm DJ Pub Dog. 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Hit me up. I'll send you all the live listen links. Plus, I put up a lot of the YouTube and the TikTok interviews up. I cut them up, and they're up on my YouTube and my TikToks. Find me up there at DJ Pub Dog. Keeping it going.
1: Yeah.

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1: 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Dave and Tens. I like that one. 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Check out some of the stuff I do when I'm not.

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What up, man? I'm DJ Pub Dog. 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Chris Brown and Usher coming to Levi's Stadium in August. 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

102.5 K-Don. Daisy's right there. Bieber. I'm DJ Pub Dog holding it down. Just cracking the mic. Usually you can catch me in the mix. I do a bunch of mixes and I got a top 30 countdown show every weekend. Hit me up. I'll send you all the live listen links on that iHeartRadio app. It's at DJ Pub Dog. Come on.

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1: Risk It All, Bruno Mars. 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Check out his full album. 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
1: Kid Laroi with Girls right there. 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
2: 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Hit me up. 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Plus, I put up a lot of the YouTube and the TikTok interviews up. I cut them up and they're all up on my YouTube and my TikToks. Find me up there at DJ Pup Dog. 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

0: on the Central Coast number one hit music station. What up, man? It's your boy DJ Pub Dog. Always got to show love to Santa Cruz. 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

0: 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Too Hard for the Radio, Drizzy Drake right there. 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
1: Stateside right there. Pink Panther is game with the homie Zara Larson. Get caught up with a lot of new music like that for free on that iHeartRadio app. Or just leave it locked right here. Your boy Pub Dog got you, all right? Keeping it going right now. Come on.

We are the Central Coast number one hit music station. It's 102.5 KDON. What up? I'm DJ Pub Dog. Tomorrow we're back at it. Chances at $1,000. 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Come

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1: Spend that Young Miami right there on DJPubDog. Coming right back with some Bruno Mars. Got that Shakira on deck. What else we doing? Hit me up. It's at DJPubDog. I'll be right back.
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1: Die Die is the name of the song. Shakira and Burna Boy. I'm DJ Pup Dog. That FIFA soundtrack is pretty dope. I love the one with Tyla and Future called Game Time. There's one with Daddy Yankee and Shinsia. iShow Speed got one. You can check it all out on that iHeartRadio app, right? Let's drop some Kehlani for you next.

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Shebang, Drizzy Drake right there. I'm DJ Pub Dog. I'm telling you, all three projects are super dope. That thing has exploded, man. It's your boy DJ Pub Dog holding it down. Let's throw it back real quick. My

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1: 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I'm DJ Pub Dog. 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
1: Bieber right there with Yukon. I'm DJ Pub Dog holding it down. I did a reggae remix for him. I got Conscience and Tina on it. Hit me up. 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It's at DJ Pub Dog. Let's throw it back real quick. Why not? Come on. Let me talk to you.

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1: Tyler right there. I'm DJ Pub Dog.
0: She was in the studio with me. What did she think was going to be better in the U.S.? Check this out.
2: I don't know the food. I expected the food to be better. If I'm being honest, better.
0: Okay.
2: Like, if I'm being very honest, okay. I actually miss the South African food.
0: Right.
2: But I'm happy that people are now seeing Africa for what it is, because I remember back then being on social media and people commenting, "Do you guys have water?" And I'm like, oh my gosh. But yeah, people are seeing how amazing it is and the talent that we have.
0: Did you think water was going to get as big as it did?
3: Feeling it was going to do well, but what it did was like, what the heck? It went crazy. Like, I have a whole Grammy nomination. Celebrities are dancing to it, listening to it, reaching out. So it really surpassed my expectations, but I always knew that it was a smash.
0: That's what Tyler was on air with me. If you ever miss when artists are on my show, find me up on my podcast free on that iHeartRadio app, or hit me up. I'll send you a bunch of links at DJ Pub Dog. Keeping the vibes going. Turn me up. Come on.
4: Yeah.

0: 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Make sure we're all connected on social. Just follow us. 102.5 K-Don. Speed Demon right there. Bieber, ever since Coachella, all his songs from that album is going crazy, man. Let me know some of your favorite ones so I can rock it for you, right? I'm DJ Pub Dog. Keeping it going.
1: Shake that.

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1: Hold it, Kehlani right there. She is done performing that song at award shows. Check this out.
2: This is my final farewell Folded performance. It's not like I'm never singing the song again, but this is like my last, like, hoorah, big Folded moment, and then we need to sing a new song. You know what I'm saying?
1: 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She'll do it on the tour. She's just not going to perform it at, like, award shows, right? Coming right back with Future and Tyla's news for Game Time. Don't go anywhere.
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1: What up? I'm DJ Pub Dog. 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

102.5 KDON, Central Coast, number one hit music station. Risk It All, Bruno Mars. I'm DJ Pub Dog holding it down. Thank you so much for hanging out with us. Check out his full album. A lot of good albums out right now. You can check that album out on that iHeartRadio app, or let me know some of your favorite ones so I can play it for you. It's at DJ Pub Dog. Throwing it back right now. Let's go.

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1: Girls, Kim Leroy and Kehlani right there on DJ Pub Doc. Coming right back with some Bieber. I got that new one from Ariana Grande. What else we doing on this Sunday morning? Hit me up at DJ Pub Dog. I'll be right back.
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0: Rain Dance right there. Dave and Tems. I like that one. I just DJed for Dave not too long ago. Find me up on the gram. Check out some of the stuff I do when I'm not on air. Go hit that follow.

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1: Bad Bunny right there on DJ Pub Doc. Coming right back with the newest one from J. Cole, Legacy. It's off this old album, but if you haven't heard it yet, then I got new music for you on the other side. Plus some Olivia Dean and that Drake, Janet Shut the F Up. I'll be right back. Don't go anywhere.
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It's 102.5 K-Don. That is my time. Thank you so much for hanging out with me all night. What's the plans for the rest of the Sunday, man? Hit me up right now. Let me know where you're checking us out from. You know, I do a bunch of live mixes every day. I got a weekend top 30 countdown show. I DJ for a bunch of artists. Make sure you check out that journey on my TikTok, YouTube, Instagram. It's all the same. It's

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2: 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Here's Manny Munoz.
3: I am Manny Munoz. Thank you for tuning in to iHeartRadio's Communities. It is our weekly public affairs show where we try to bring you conversations that'll help you better understand important issues or maybe just some interesting topics. Either way, I do hope you'll stick around for the next half hour. And if you have any comments, questions, or suggestions, please feel free to reach out on Instagram. My handle is at IOD Manny. That's at IOD MANNY. Now, let's get on with the show. It's arguably one of the most misunderstood things in our country. Food labels and what they do and don't mean and what those expiration dates mean. Let's talk about it as we bring in Dr. Brian Quokley, a food scientist, food industry consultant, and the author of the book, 150 Food Science Questions Answered. Doctor, I appreciate the time.
4: Thanks for having me. Appreciate it, Manny.
3: Yeah, let's start off with, I guess, the simple one that at least in my house spurs the biggest debate. Expiration dates. Do they really mean anything and what do they mean?
4: Yeah, so typically expiration dates are really about taste and quality, right? Very few instances are they about whether or not a food is safe to eat. So usually you've got an expiration date and they slap it on there. And essentially the idea is, you know, for the company to be able to say, hey, this is probably when this food is going to be the best. It's going to be the tastiest. After that, the quality is going to decline. There's going to be issues. It's going to be rubbery, whatever it is. Depends on the food. But yeah, generally speaking.
3: Difference between the best buy, use by, sell by, and the expiration dates?
4: You know, it's all just kind of industry lingo. Like, for example, sell by is really for, you know, the manufacturer to tell the retailer to say, you know, this is probably a good time for you to take it off the shelf.
3: Uh-huh.
4: Best Buy, again, that's really just more of a quality. That's really designed for the consumer and just to be able to say to them, like, hey, you know, you can probably stick this around your refrigerator for XYZ amount of time. And then, you know, it's going to probably just have some off notes afterwards.
3: Is there a rule of thumb for how long after the expiration date, sell-by date or whatever, how much longer it is still safe to eat food? I imagine it's different if we're talking about, you know, vegetables or a steak.
4: Absolutely, yeah. I would say anything that's an animal product, stick with the expiration date. Probably after that, that's probably going to be a food safety issue mm-hmm. for the most part. There's some different circumstances on that. Like if you've got, you know, a fermented food product like yogurt. There's a couple weeks afterwards. That's fine. Anything that's pickled, that'll be a little fine. But then fruits and vegetables, and a lot of foods that don't have animal products, you know, it really just depends on the food product. If it smells a little funny, if it tastes a little funny, it's fine to just toss it out. Like it's probably not going to hurt you, but it's probably not going to give you a good time either.
3: Why do you think that's a good point? Why do you think people still cling to the idea that they've got to toss food out the moment it reaches that expiration date?
4: You know, I think it's just a good cultural phenomenon. And, you know, for the most part, part of it might have just been, you know, companies kind of pushing it so that people didn't go, you know, there's something really funny about this food product. It's a liability thing, you know. It's almost like the most conservative time that you can say, hey, this is probably not a good time to be eating this. Mm-hmm. And I think a lot of consumers have just sort of gone along with it.
3: Well, let me ask you about the famous one. Can we use our senses to tell whether something is still good? Because I can't tell you the number of times my wife has said, this is expired. Can you smell it and see if it's still good?
4: Yeah, I think our senses are pretty decent, right? I would, you know, and that's not in all cases. You know, there's certainly food safety issues that you can't smell or taste.
3: Yeah.
4: And those are very specific circumstances. But you know what? Like, why risk it, right?
3: Well, I don't mind the smelling part of it. I don't like it when she asks me taste and see if this is still good. That I start worrying a little bit about.
4: Yeah. I've got, my wife does the same thing. And I'm like, you know, I guess I am the food scientist in the house. I better suck it up.
3: Is there some sort of standard nationwide where these, you know, these terms, expiration date and sell by, use by follow? Or is this just all up really to the people that produce the food product?
4: I mean, a lot of it is up to the food, the producers of the food product, right? Like there's no standardized terminology. This is all kind of grew out of the industry as a way to sort of mitigate any consumer backlash or concerns. But like I said, you know, like it all depends on the food, and that's what makes it really difficult and challenging because there's no standards. You know, a lot of it is just sort of like people tell each other different things and you just kind of learn it by the grapevine.
3: As gluttonous a nation as we are there any numbers on the amount of waste of food that we throw out in this country because of confusion over what those dates all mean?
4: The amount of food that's wasted in this country, you know, ranges between, you know, 30 to even 40%, mm-hmm. you know, of perfectly good food, right? That just gets tossed out just because of these expiration dates. So, you know, if there was some way to standardize it and, you know, reduce the liability on the companies and, you know, help the consumer, that'd be wonderful. But we're just not there yet, unfortunately.
3: Do other countries have the same issues? I mean, Europe and things like that, do they have these, you know, best before dates and expiration dates on their food as well?
4: They definitely do. But, you know, culturally, a lot of these countries sort of have more of a cooking culture, and so they have a better right. understanding of what works and what doesn't. Like, you know, the Italians, you know, they see an expiration date and they just, you know,
3: yeah.
4: they kind of ignore it
3: right.
4: for the most part.
3: Is there something that's most dangerous to ignore the expiration or the date on? I mean, I would imagine meat products.
4: Yeah, definitely meat products. Anything with milk can be kind of tough to kind of bypass that expiration date. I mean, sometimes things with eggs. The funny thing is that eggs themselves, whole eggs in their shell, don't worry about the expiration date.
3: Right.
4: But once,
3: right.
4: once it's in a food product,
3: yeah.
4: you better watch yourself.
3: What about things like infant formula and things like that? Or if it's powdered milk as opposed to, you know, a produced formula?
4: Yeah, you know, the infant food industry is different. That is regulated. And those expiration dates do actually mean something in terms of the health and safety of the child. So, yeah, those are definitely, you know, powdered milks. You want to keep an eye on those expiration dates. It's just like any of those sort of animal products.
3: A few more minutes here with Dr. Brian Kwok-Lee. He is a food scientist, a food industry consultant. He's also the author of the book, 150 Food Science Questions Answered. What about some of the other labeling we see on our foods that really, it seems like they don't mean a whole lot? Organic, things like that, free range, all of those.
4: Yeah, I mean, you know, there is USDA organic, which does have a very specific, you know, regulatory box that it fits in. But, you know, all these other things like free range or fair trade, these are all certifications from third bodies, and they have their own, you know, equations and ideas of how to like make that actually work. And sometimes you just got to pay for them, you know, as a company. I could just, you know, drop down like $1,000 or $5,000 for a certification.
3: Right.
4: And it can be as simple as that, unfortunately.
3: How much money do we waste on buying organic products thinking that they're healthier when on certain products we don't really need to waste our money buying them organically?
4: Oh, gosh. I mean, it could, you know, that markup could be anywhere between, you know, 10% up to, you know, 40, 50%.
3: Right.
4: And honestly, sometimes it just doesn't matter because, you know, the idea of organic is so funny because it doesn't mean that you can't use pesticides. You can absolutely use pesticides. It's just that they have to live in sort of the organic pesticide ideal. And you know, there's certain foods like things with peels and that sort of thing. You're not going to eat the outside.
3: Right.
4: So why bother having an organic version. There was a nice study by Stanford University that compared the nutritional benefits of organic foods versus conventional foods, and they really found nothing.
3: As a food scientist, what is the first thing that you look for, let's say, on produce or fruit or vegetable?
4: I do use my eye a lot, right? Like you want to kind of keep an eye out of the blemishes and that sort of thing. Any damage. And that's really about it. I mean, if I think it looks good, it looks ripe, it's got a nice color, I go for it. Doesn't matter if it's organic or not.
3: Sure.
4: I'm all about taste for me personally.
3: What about nutrition labels? What do you look at? What's important to you as a food scientist?
4: That's a tough one. Because everything gets grouped under big categories like fats, but there's like different types of fats, for example, or like carbohydrates, but there's all tons of different types of carbohydrates. So, it's hard to say. Sometimes I have to use sort of my learning and experience and knowledge and know how things are constructed and products are developed to actually kind of get at the heart. Because it doesn't really tell me very much, honestly. The nutrition label, the ingredient label, there's a lot in between the lines.
3: There's been a big debate over the last few years about things like seed oils and whether they're inflammatory, whether they are harmful, or whether they don't make a difference. What is your thought on all of that?
4: My opinion is that it's about the quality of the oil, right? So if you've got low quality oil, whether it's seed oil or any other oil, there's going to be a lot of stuff that's been done to it to make it a lot more inflammatory. But if you got something that's really high quality, that's always quite subjective in some sense, because a lot of it ends up being marketing, unfortunately.
3: Right.
4: But I would say it's the fresher it is, and that's how you're supposed to know that unless you really have industry knowledge,
3: exactly.
4: Right? Usually that's the way to go, but it gets really complicated really fast.
3: When it comes to cooking oils and things like that, does price correlate to quality?
4: Not all the time. There's some funny business that goes on where you can sort of mix different oils together from different regions of the world. Even if it's all canola, that doesn't just, if you've got some low quality canola, you have high quality canola, but as far as the ingredient goes, again, just say canola. And then, you just kind of throw a price on it and see what consumers do.
3: Is there a rule of thumb that you follow when you're looking for cooking oils? I imagine you use the same ones that we all do.
4: Yeah, absolutely. I really like to just go for, if there's a way to see if there's a single source, single origin oil, I go for that just so that I know, hey, like, at least it's not like oil from Canada plus, South America plus
3: right.
4: Asia, right? You know what I mean?
3: I'm a wine guy, so I know the closer to the source that you can get the wine, the better quality it is, instead of just being, California. If it's a Napa wine, that is better than just California designation. And if it's from a certain, area of Napa, that means it's even better because you know exactly where those breaks are coming from. I guess it's the same with olive oil or anything else.
4: Yeah, that's exactly it. Yep.
3: 150 food science questions answered. It's the name of your book. Obviously, I don't want you to give away the entire book, but what are some of the biggest food science questions you discuss in the book?
4: Yeah, so my all-time favorite ones are about, why does onion make you cry?
3: Yeah.
4: The reason why is because I studied that. That was my, that's what I spent 5 years studying, is onions. And so, those are kind of...
3: Wait a minute. You spent five years studying onions?
4: I sure did. You can believe that. Yeah, I there's hundreds of pounds of onions that were chopped, sometime in my life. My wife was very, very sad to know that I come home smelling like onions every week.
3: What is it about the onion that makes you cry?
4: So there's a compound that gets released when you chop up the tissues, and it's a defense measure, right? And what's interesting is that compound, once it hits

0: book, 150 food science questions answered. Dr. Kwok-Li, I really, truly appreciate the time. Thank you so much. Best of luck.
1: Yeah, thank you, Manny. Really appreciate it. I hope you have a good one.
0: You're listening to iHeartRadio Communities, our weekly public affairs show. I am Manny Munoz. If you have any thoughts, comments, or questions, please feel free to reach out to me on Instagram. My handle is at IODManny. That's at IODManny. Distracted driving continues to take thousands of lives every year in our country, but one program is working to change that by letting young people deliver the message of their own to their own generation. Julie Garner is founder of Project Yellow Light. She joins us now. Julie, thanks so much for the time.
2: Oh, my goodness. Thank you for having me. This is wonderful.
0: First, tell me about Project Yellow Light for those of us that aren't familiar with it.
2: Yes, Project Yellow Light is a national scholarship competition for students to create public service ads to promote safe driving by discouraging distracted driving, and especially the use of cell phones while driving, which is the major culprit for this young age group, our youngest drivers. We're empowering talented young people to speak up through video, radio, and billboard PSA. So they have those three options to help spread this message to their peers and to help save lives.
0: And Project Yellow Light, the website, by the way, projectyellowlight.com, was founded in memory of 16-year-old Hunter Garner. Tell me a Hunter story.
2: Yes. So my son Hunter was killed in a car crash at the age of 16. And when something like that happens to you, you pretty much just crawl up and die yourself. And what we did, my husband, daughter, and I, was realize that we had to do something to keep his memory alive, and we wanted to save all of his friends as well, because at that point, it was the number one cause of death of our youth was car crashes, and I had no idea. And so we just started this scholarship in his high school to get the word out, to spread the word that they need to be careful on the road, and it's just grown from there. It's just grown amazingly.
0: Nobody that kids will get the message from better than kids their own age. Why do you think distracted driving still is such a problem, especially among the youngest drivers who could least afford to get distracted?
2: It's such a Pavlov's dog kind of thing. And most of the time, you know, it is totally preventable because these young drivers are just out there wanting to have a good time. It's their first taste of freedom, and they're just enjoying themselves. And you hear that phone ding, or you want to reply to that text, or some of them are even creating content on the road, which is absolutely insane. And they just don't realize that how dangerous it can be. And I'm living proof that it can happen to you. And that's why we just want to get this word out to all of our youngest drivers to be careful, all of our drivers for that matter, because you see adults doing it too. But obviously our focus is on like the 15 to 20 year olds.
0: Why do you think it's so important for young people to hear the message from other young people rather than from adults?
2: Well, when we started it and I started looking into the messaging that was there, you either had somebody in a uniform talking down to kids or some adult wagging the finger at them, or kind of a show of blood, guts, and gore that was so disgusting that everybody turned away from. So we felt like, let's hand this over to the youth themselves. They, you know, that peer-to-peer communication that just resonates with one another, they're able to do that in a way that you and I can't. And I felt like it was so critical that we hand it over to them to see if they can't come up with a solution to solve this problem.
0: This isn't a new thing. You've been doing this for quite a while. When did you lose Hunter?
2: We lost Hunter in 2007. And, you know, you learn to live with that kind of horror, but it never gets easier. I mean, it never goes away. It's right. Just something that just stays with you the rest of your life. And so that's why it's so critical. It's such a passion project of mine to just protect all these young drivers, because like I said before, it's almost always preventable because they're just out having fun and they don't think it's going to happen to them. And we just want to make sure that they realize, this is stupid behavior. We're going to change it.
0: A few more minutes here with Julie Garner, founder of Project Yellow Light. The website is projectyellowlight.com.

0: com. Let's talk about that, because this year alone you received nearly 3,000 entries. What does it say about how much kids care about this issue?
1: I think it's wonderful, because it probably is. So many of them find out about it through scholarship programs and stuff like that. But a lot of them find out through our partners like iHeart, which is amazing, because you guys are wonderful partners to us. And I think they get in there and they realize this is bigger than just winning a scholarship, because not only do the winners have their work shared nationwide, which is incredible if you're 16 to 20 years old, but you also have the ability to help save lives, do something for the greater good. And when you're saving a life by your idea springing to life, I mean, it just doesn't get any bigger than that.
0: Sure. What exactly do you look for in entries? What makes an entry to Project Yellow Light stand out?
1: I think it's the simplest messages are the best, the ones that just drive it right home. We tell the applicants that they can make their submission humorous. You know, they can make it serious, whatever they choose, as long as it's in good taste and it just captures attention of their peers. So I think truly simple, the simple, the better.
0: Are there any themes or like recurring messages that really stand out? Because I think when you see that, it kind of tells you the mindset of the kids in this generation.
1: Yeah, there are recurring themes each year. And so it's wonderful, because this year there were so many that were unique. And I'm like, oh my gosh, I've never thought of that before. Right. And neither has anyone else. So I always, center on those unique ones, which is fantastic. One of the other things that's so great about this particular project is we announce our winners each year in Times Square on those huge boards.
0: Oh, wow.
1: So for young people to be able to have their work shared across that platform is pretty amazing.
0: That's pretty cool. Hannah Williams was the 2026 Project Yellow Light winner. She's from Okeechobee, Florida. And her entry was "Keep your head out of your apps." Tell me about what she presented and why that was the winner.
1: Yeah, so that's one of our Billboard winners. Like we said earlier, there's Billboard, TV, and radio.
0: Okay.
1: And so I just thought that was so clever, and it's such a good spin on words. And it's, yeah, keep your head out of your apps. And then there's a little, you know, visual of a phone. And, it's a little risque, but I think it's great. And I think it's going to appeal to this age group, and people are going to notice it. So I loved it.
0: Do you hear from families whose kids, you know, the messages that you're getting out there have made them think twice before picking their phone up while they're in the car?
1: Yes. And I keep up with some of the winners and some of the applicants from year to year. Mm. And one thing I try to tell everyone who takes part is that this is bigger than winning the scholarship or having your work shared nationwide, which is amazing on its own right. But it's about just realizing the problem and getting into it. And every single person who applies has their circle of influence, whether it's their siblings or their friend or their parents. And they, you know, if they can prevent just one person from doing this behavior, this crazy behavior of using their cell phone while driving or other distractions, then they very well may have saved a life. And it could be their very own life,
0: for
1: that matter.
0: For sure. A couple more minutes here with Julie Garner, founder of Project Yellow Light. The website is projectyellowlight.com. Do you think the problem with distracted driving has changed since you started Project Yellow Light more than a decade ago?
1: Well, unfortunately, we still have our work cut out for us. We have had a downturn, and then COVID happened, and amazingly, it got worse. Mm. You know, it was just like, I think everybody just hit the road because they weren't flying or whatever, and it just became even more insane. So we definitely have our work cut out for us, and we're not going to give up until we just make a huge difference.
0: It feels almost like it's getting worse, because it's not just our phones or texting anymore. Now all the newer cars have these big dashboards, they're all electronics, and it almost feels like there are more distractions in the car right now than less.
1: Isn't that the truth? And there are, you know, and the things you do on your phone, and like I was saying earlier too, that they create content. They're sitting there filming something while they're driving. And it's sometimes I've heard kids say that they think of themselves as a good driver because they can text while they drive. And I'm like, no, please stop it.
0: Yeah, it's like growing up in my generation, I used to hear friends say, I drive better when I'm stoned, which made absolutely no sense. What do you think the biggest misconception people have then, especially younger people, about distracted driving?
1: I think it's basically that they just don't think it's going to affect them. But it only takes a second. And it could be somebody else coming into your lane of traffic, or that you just look down and there's, you know, a dog coming across the street and you hit a tree or whatever. It's just, it happens, and it happens every day. And it's just something we've got to put an end to.
0: Obviously, parents still play a role in helping prevent distracted driving. But as you mentioned earlier, half the time they're the ones who are a bad example for their kids. So how do we make a greater impact and stop everybody from being distracted while they're behind the wheel?
1: Yeah, I think we just have to continue to push this kind of effort and others who have similar message as Project Yellow Lights, and just not give up on it and just keep going. I mean, you think about, you know, I relate it to smoking. And at one point, you know, we would smoke on airplanes or in movie theaters or whatever. And if you were about to light up a cigarette in a movie theater, everybody would boo you out of there.
0: Yeah.
1: So that's what I'm trying to achieve with these young people, that all of a sudden if their friend picks up their phone, they're like, what are you doing? You know, so they're shamed out of that behavior.
0: I always wonder, people who have lost a child, parents who have lost a child, and they turn their loss into trying to make something positive out of it. What is it about you making a Hunter's death, saving someone else's life, or changing a behavior that made you decide, yeah, this is how I want him remembered?
1: It was almost a life-saving thing for my husband, my daughter, and myself when he died. It was something I couldn't breathe. I just couldn't even get out of bed for, you know, days on end.
0: Yeah.
1: And I felt like doing something like this would just keep his legacy alive, and that we could also use his story to save other young lives. And it's just continued to grow. And it's just amazing to me that we have become such a great project and nationwide.
0: What does Hunter think as he looks down upon what you've been able to accomplish thus far with Project Yellow Light?
1: Well, you know, I love it when people say he's proud of you, you know, and I just always give shout out to him too. So it's a very good thing for me to feel and hear.
0: Last thing then, what is the one message that you would like everybody listening to this to remember the next time they get behind the wheel?
1: Just focus on the road and be careful out there. Take care of yourself. You got a full life to live, and we want you to be safe and sound. So, yeah, be careful.
0: All right. And final thing, Project Yellow Light. If there are young people in that demographic listening right now, what do you want them to take away, and how do you want them to help the project?
1: This is a national scholarship competition. So we're open up to high school juniors and seniors, all undergrad college students and trade school students, runs every year. We are starting in October, and we have a scattered due dates of April and March. And then we announce our winners each year in June. So just take part, check it out. 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And then just also, like we said, save a life.
0: Most importantly, Julie Garner, founder of Project Yellow Light. Again, as she mentioned, the website, projectyellowlight.com. Thank you for your time. Thank you for sharing your message and Hunter's story. And best of luck with Project Yellow Light, Julie. Thank you.
1: Oh, thank you, Manny. I so appreciate this.
0: I am Manny Munoz. I appreciate you listening to iHeartRadio's Communities This Week. As always, if you have any questions, comments, or suggestions, reach out to me on Instagram. My handle is at IODManny. That's at IODManny. And that'll do it for another edition of iHeartRadio's Communities. I'm Manny Munoz. Until next time.
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1: Conor McGregor ready to risk it all, saying that he's interested in a boxing rematch with Floyd Mayweather. Last time those two stepped in the ring to face off against each other was 2017.
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0: 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Tyler and Zara Larson, she did it again. We're doing it again also. 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

102.5 KDON, Strawberry on the radio, and I got your tickets to one of the hottest tours hitting the Bay this summer. Chris Brown and Usher coming to Levi's Stadium this August. 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

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It's 102.5 KDON. Be careful out there. You may be getting an email that looks legitimately like it's coming from booking.com and they're promising you a $500 travel credit. 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

0: 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Shakira figured out the life hack how to get free tickets to all the World Cup games. 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

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What up? It's Strawberry. 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
1: Kehlani on your Sunday fun day. Did you see that Lil' Kim jumped on a remix of French Montana's Ever Since You Left Me? The internet isn't in love with it. Matter of fact, she's catching a lot of flack, so I'll just play the original version right after this.
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1: I bet you're singing this song on this Sunday morning, huh? 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
1: Ari, hate that I made you love me. So did you see that she's been hanging out with her ex a lot? She said they're just really good friends and that she trusts him. So, you know, he's hanging out with her on tour, on her Eternal Sunshine tour, but who knows? I guess we're going to wait and see, you know, what happens with it. Maybe they're just taking it slow. And I'm talking about her ex, Ricky Alvarez. I'm sure you noticed how she was changing some of the lyrics in her song, Thank You Next. Did you catch that? All right, don't go anywhere. We got Bad Bunny, The Weeknd, and Justin Bieber coming up.
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Yeah.

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1: 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What? 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Is this you? 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

0: It's 102.5 KDON. What's up, Suzette here. We got your tickets to one of the hottest tours hitting the Bay this summer. Chris Brown and Usher coming to Levi's Stadium in August. 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

102.5K done. We are the Central Coast number one hit music station. So we're back at it again tomorrow morning, giving you a chance to win $1,000 basically every hour. So make sure to be listening for the nationwide keywords. But speaking of money, there is something I gotta say. And it's all because of this study I just read. Hold on. We'll talk next.

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1: First of all, I apologize for coming in hot so early on a Sunday. But there is a new survey saying that money is becoming a growing source of tension in Gen Z friendships, with more than half of respondents saying that they've loaned money to friends and never been fully repaid. 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Okay, maybe not that part, but like, you definitely have to pay back everything.
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Hey, it's Suzette. 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
1: Yes, I apologize. I'm still talking about Taylor Swift and Travis Kelce's wedding. I know, but like, it's been over a week and we've received so many details, right? Even some leaked photos and videos of what Madison Square Garden looked like. We found out a lot of the people that were there, like Ethan Hawke, Dakota Johnson, Zoe Kravitz, Bradley Cooper, Gigi Hadid, Benson Boone, and so many more. But I still haven't seen anything about Blake Lively. Was she there? Was she not there? There's no photos. What happened there? Was she invited?
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1: So Shakira has been seen basically at every football match with her two boys. 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
1: Not gonna lie, your girl has like gained so much weight because of these watch parties. 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
1: Oh, I am set for this tea, okay? So we remember Ashley Tisdale releasing that essay talking about the mom drama in her neighborhood, and everybody was trying to figure out which celebrity moms that she was talking about. Well, she's turning that into a new Netflix comedy series. I'm serious. It's called Toxic Moms. It's currently in development. Ashley Tisdale is going to be starring in it, and it's a dark comedy following a sleep-deprived new mom who joins an exclusive group of wealthy mothers only to discover that they have their fair share of unsettling secrets. I mean, obviously, this is inspired by Ashley's own experiences raising two kids and her viral essay about leaving a difficult mom group. So I feel like it's going to stir up some drama. And there's going to be like a lot of truth behind it. 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
1: Okay. I know I'm still talking about Taylor Swift and Travis Kelce's wedding, but I feel like this is good advice for all of us. So we found out that Adam Sandler officiated the wedding, which was super cool. And he apparently gave them the best advice. He basically told them to keep kissing. He said it's hard to argue when you give your wife a kiss or your wife gives you a kiss. And make sure you do it every day, every minute that you have the opportunity to knock it out, and you won't have any problems. Isn't that so sweet?
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1: You know, not gonna lie, I was kind of shocked to see Ashanti and Nelly at Taylor Swift and Travis Kelce's wedding. Which, by the way, there is a professor saying that Taylor Swift's wedding could become a part of a future class only if Taylor Swift decides to write music about it. And I feel like he's a Swiftie. He probably just wants the music.

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Make sure you're connected on social. Just follow at 102.5 KDON. So there is a new email scam that is going around. I would have fallen for this, honestly, if I didn't see this article. So I'm going to share it with you coming up here next. Okay, make sure not to go anywhere. We got some Kendrick, Drake, French Montana on the way. We got to do the beeps on this Sunday Funday. It's Daisy's.

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1: 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Chris Brown and Usher coming to Levi Stadium in August. 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

0: 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So whenever I'm looking to book a trip, I use booking.com a lot. So if you do too, there is a warning about a new scam email that looks a lot like it's coming from booking.com. And it's promising a $500 travel credit. Okay, just want to give you a heads up if you received anything like this. I mean, it kind of has like official looking logos, some personalized details, fake deadlines pressuring you to click on the links. And just, you know, want to give you a heads up so you don't fall for any of these scams. If you receive a lot of them, you know, experts say that the best way to determine whether they're real or not is always to look at the sender addresses, look at the vague subject lines, urgent language trying to get you to do something. And if you don't see any offers appear in your actual account, then there's a good chance that it's not real.
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Hey, it's Suzette. You know you can DM me if you have a question or shout out. 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
1: 102.5 KDON, the Central Coast number one hit music station. So despite the rumors, it looks like Taylor Swift and Travis Kelce have no plans to release a wedding film or documentary. Not gonna lie, a documentary would have been epic, just because I would have liked to see the transformation of Madison Square Garden. You know what I'm saying? Hopefully down the years, at least we get to see that part of it. All right, make sure not to go anywhere. I got Saweetie, some Bryson Tiller coming up inside of the

102.5 KDON, the Central Coast number one hit music station. So did you happen to hear Beyonce's song that came out on 4th of July? It's called Morning Dew. If you haven't heard it, check it out. Here she is right now on the remix with J Balvin. It's Mi Gente.

0: artist. That was our song, Don't Break Her Heart.
1: 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That was Don't Break Your Heart. Thank you so much for hanging out with us on this Sunday fun day. So do you feel like your accounts or maybe devices have been compromised? I definitely feel like mine have been. So experts say that it's important to not ignore any of these signs, like unexpected password reset requests, any login alerts you didn't trigger, or getting locked out of an account can all indicate someone is trying to gain access. Other red flags that people ignore is like unusual phone or computer behavior, unfamiliar apps appearing on your device, and a sudden increase in spam calls, text messages, or emails. That is me for sure. So just a heads up.
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1: I feel like a savage sometimes having Drake and Kendrick Lamar back to back. 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
1: The Biebs. Maybe you can win this money to go see him perform at the football finals the next weekend. 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Yeah, we have your chance to win $1,000. You have a chance to win tomorrow morning. It's when we kick it off. 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You get a nationwide keyword. 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

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Make sure you're connected on social. 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All right, friend, Suzette here signing off. I gotta go get ready and see this season finale of Love Island USA. I can't believe it's almost over.

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Oh, Jeezy, Bia, Geekalik, what up? It's Visa on radio. Real quick shout out to Tiffany checking in. Thank you for listening. I got your Dochi neck

0: 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Just follow at 102.5 KDON. Ariana Grande, Hate That I Made You Love Me. What up? It's VSON Radio, chilling on this Sunday afternoon. Hopefully, you have been enjoying your weekend. Let me know what you've been getting yourself into. Hit me up at the top back, Mike. Right? Coming up, Bruno Mars, Doja Cat, and I got Justin Bieber up next.
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1: Bruno Mars, Risk It All. What up? 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

0: 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Tyla, Zara Larson, she did it again. What up? It's Vs on the radio. Okay, coming up, Drake, Justin Bieber, French Montana up next, man. Keep it right here.
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